0: Northern Ireland remain unbeaten in the Nations League after a goalless draw with Hungary. The result means they're on 4 points in their group. That's the latest from the Sky News Centre. I'm AJ Walsh.
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but yours is a full climb. You're making me dizzy, pumping the junk into my mind. Notice a half step, but yours is a full climb. You're making me dizzy, pumping the junk into my mind. Notice a half step, but yours is a full climb. 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You're

0: Weekender is back from the 23rd to the 25th of October at the Preston Park Hotel in Brighton, and with tickets at just £49. It's a weekend you can't afford to miss, with My Soul DJs Terry Jones, John Jules, Perry Lewis, Paul Clark and Mike Vitti, and sets from Eddie Pillar, Bill Griffin, David Lynn, Simon Van Os, Matt Big and many more. This looks set to be a weekend not to miss. 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Just £49. 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
6: From the Sky News Centre at 2. Counter-terror police are facing calls to reveal more information about a suspected plot targeting a Gloucestershire military base used by the US. Five men arrested near RAF Fairford 2 days ago are out on bail, a cordon remains around three vans. Head of Counter-Terrorism Policing Assistant Commissioner Lawrence Taylor says every line is being pursued.
7: We are considering this from every possible angle, including that this may be actively committed by proxies or individuals either knowingly or unknowingly working on behalf of a foreign state.
6: The Home Secretary has announced she'll reopen new routes for refugees to settle in the UK. Shabana Mahmood told the Labour Party conference around a quarter would be Palestinians and women and girls from Afghanistan. Reform UK's leader is claiming Channel 4 should face action over its allegations against the party.
8: Clearly Channel 4 have broken the law in a very serious way. In a very, very serious way. Trying to get illicit donations. And as far as the comments the two of them made, well, there was some loose pub talk.
6: Nigel Farage has defended himself and two former Reform staff following the broadcaster's release of undercover footage earlier this month. Police are investigating whether foreign funding rules were broken. A spokesperson for Channel 4 says its investigation was rigorously verified. Emergency services say a fire that killed a woman and her three children on Merseyside was caused by a lithium-ion battery. They say it highlights the danger of the batteries, which are normally found in e-scooters and e-bikes. It's understood Manchester City Chief Executive Ferian Soriano has told a meeting of fellow club chiefs that their fight against 115 Premier League charges could take years to conclude. Neither side have commented on the reports. And a storm developing in the mid-Atlantic could be the cause of the warm weather we're experiencing. Forecasters say it could get as high as 27 degrees around London later. That's the latest.
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5: From the Sky News Centre at 3. Counter-terror police are facing calls to reveal more about a suspected plot targeting a Gloucestershire military base. Five men arrested near RAF Fairford 2 days ago are out on bail. Major General Chip Chapman is a former senior British military advisor. He spoke about President Trump's reaction.
6: One of the foundational principles of American foreign policy since 1945 has been cooperative security with allies. We've got a mercurial president at the moment. You're never really sure where he stands on that, but it's good to see that he was sort of fairly complimentary.
5: The PM's planning to create a new publicly owned Great British Grid in a bid to bring down energy costs. Andy Burnham will announce the new body in his speech to the Labour Party conference later. The Chancellor says the UK is preparing for the US to potentially stop diesel exports. The price of diesel has hit an all-time high at just short of £2 a litre. The case of a woman accused of murdering her 3 children in the US returns to court later. Lindsay Clancy admits strangling them at their Massachusetts home in 2023, but her lawyers argue she had postpartum psychosis. The next steps will be laid out after a mistrial was declared with one holdout juror. Those on the 12-person jury shared their thoughts on that.
7: He was very arrogant. He really did not take anything that anybody said.
8: He had reasonable doubt. He admitted he had reasonable doubt.
9: He would not interact with us. We read to him on numerous occasions the definition of reasonable doubt.
5: In sport, Northern Ireland remain unbeaten in the Nations League after a goalless draw with Hungary. The results mean they're on 4 points in their group. And fictional characters like Peppa Pig and Mr. Bean are encouraging international students to study in the UK. In a survey, more than 4 in 5 admit that British culture played a part in their decision, while more than 3 in 5 claim British music influenced their choice. That's the latest. I'm AJ Walsh.
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10: From the Sky News Centre at 4, the Defence Secretary says it's too early to make decisions about who was behind a suspected terror plot at RAF Fairford in Gloucestershire. Police say they're looking at whether hostile states were involved. Iran's embassy in London's rejected any involvement. Five British nationals who were arrested have been released on bail. Residents like Selena have been allowed to return home.
11: More concerned than I have been for the last 25 years. And we've lived here for a long time, so when Iraq first kicked off, you know, we were aware then. It's always something in the back of your mind. But now, yeah, it's super scary.
10: Andy Burnham will tell Labour members that hope comes from honesty in his first address to its annual conference as Prime Minister. He's expected to tackle issues like youth unemployment and public control of utilities. A public-owned Great British Energy Grid has also been announced. Here's what people in Liverpool want to hear.
12: The usual one, isn't it? Immigration.
13: I guess an Irish border poll is important to me.
14: What I want him to hear is what he'll do for social care, because it really is wicked, some of the things that happen to people.
15: So I'd like to hear that he's going to raise the tax threshold to at least 15,000, at least.
10: Crimes involving trespassing on tracks caused nearly 5 months of delays to passengers last year. Network Rail says this included incidents of cable theft, vandalism and obstruction. It's working with the British Transport Police to identify culprits faster. Artificial intelligence that analyses speech could be used to screen people for type 2 diabetes. Experts have developed a tool to detect verbal changes linked to the condition. Manchester City chief executive Ferran Soriano has told other club bosses that the fight against 115 Premier League charges could take years to resolve. Neither side have commented on reports of alleged financial rule breaches. And a storm developing in the mid-Atlantic could be the cause of the remarkably warm weather we're experiencing for this time of year. Forecasters say it could get as high as 27 Celsius around London later. That's the latest.
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That body on demon time ain't going to hell. 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I'm way too invested, I manifested and made it. 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Oh my God, I wish for a star.

0: Weekender is back from the 23rd to the 25th of October at the Preston Park Hotel in Brighton, and with tickets at just £49. 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Just £49. 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
4: From the Sky News Centre at 5, detectives are continuing to investigate who was responsible for a suspected terror plot in Gloucestershire. Five British men in their 20s who were arrested near RAF Fairford 2 days ago are out on bail. There's still significant police activity at and around the military base used by the US, but former Met Police Chief Superintendent Dal Babu thinks the situation's calmer than it was.
5: Common sense would tell you that if there was something serious happening, these people would not be released very quickly in the way they have been. They may still be offences that have been committed, but we're not in the territory that we were.
4: The Iranian embassies described claims Iran was involved as unfounded and malicious. The Prime Minister's pledge to tackle issues that politicians usually avoid when he addresses Labour's party conference this afternoon. Andy Burnham's speech to members is his first in the top job. A new poll shared with Sky suggests most people don't believe allegations made about the King in Earl Spencer's book. The survey by Delta Poll shows 45% of people thought claims that the then Prince Charles was giddily elated after Diana's death were false. Our royal correspondent Laura Bundock has more.
6: When asked if they thought the King was doing a good job, 62% thought he was, which has remained fairly stable. Now, this is, of course, just one poll, but with the war of words that erupted, according to these results, his popularity has been pretty unaffected.
4: Campaigners warn wildlife crimes against species like hedgehogs, badgers and seals are going unpunished. There were over 2,000 reports of incidents last year, but a conviction rate of less than 2%. Shop inflation slowed this month as retailers ramped up promotions to drive demand. The British Retail Consortium says prices were 1.4% up on a year ago, down from August's growth of 1.5%. And fictional characters like Peppa Pig, Harry Potter and Mr. Bean are driving international students to study here. In a survey, more than 4 in 5 admit British culture played a part in their decision.
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2: From the Sky News Centre at 7, US Secretary of State Marco Rubio says a suspected terror plot targeting RAF Fairford in Gloucestershire clearly involves the hand of a foreign actor. Five British men were arrested and released on bail, a decision Donald Trump's called surprising. Tehran strongly denied any involvement. Dominic Murphy, a former head of counter-terror command with the Met Police, explains why the suspects were released.
3: Had they been kept in custody under the Terrorism Act, bail does not apply in that case. So they couldn't have been bailed. They're either charged with a serious terrorist offence or they are then released without charge. And in this case, under the Police and Criminal Evidence Act detention powers, they have bail conditions. And this is police bail and it will be stringent conditions.
2: It's understood the Prime Minister will later suggest a review into the triple lock on the state pension in Labour's next manifesto. It's fuelled speculation it could be reformed to pay for free care. Our chief political correspondent, John Craig, says MPs have mixed views on it.
4: Many regard it as sacred. Others say it's unaffordable, and that's why the Prime Minister is risking really a row by saying, look, we're going to look at it and perhaps review it and see what happens at the next general election or afterwards.
2: Andy Burnham's also expected to announce a new government body to invest in Britain's electricity grid in his first party conference speech as leader. OpenAI has scrapped plans to release its new artificial intelligence model. It's over safety concerns after it showed what's being described as higher levels of deception than its predecessor. Shop price inflation slowed this month. The British Retail Consortium says prices were 1.4% up on a year ago, down from August growth of 1.5%. Campaigners are warning wildlife crimes against species like hedgehogs, badgers and seals are going unpunished. There were over 2,000 reports of suspected incidents last year, but a conviction rate of less than 2%. And Northern Ireland remain unbeaten in the Nations League after a goalless draw with Hungary. That's the latest. I'm Tanya Snuggs.

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5: From the Sky News Centre at 8, US Secretary of State Marco Rubio claims a foreign actor was involved in the suspected bomb plot at RAF Fairford, as Donald Trump says he's surprised five British nationals arrested have been released. Defence Secretary Wes Streeting insists they're under stringent bail conditions, while Iran's have not denied any involvement. There's still significant police activity at and around the military base used by the US, but former Met Police Chief Superintendent Dal Babu thinks the situation's much calmer.
6: Common sense would tell you that if there was something serious happening, these people would not be released very quickly in the way they have been. They may still be offences that have been committed, but we're not in the territory that we were.
5: The Prime Minister's expected to announce a review of the state pension's triple lock to pay for free social care, sparking a potential backlash. It's understood Andy Burnham will use his first speech as Labour leader at their annual conference in Liverpool later to say there could be changes, but only after a general election. Here's the party's deputy leader, Lucy Powell.
7: We are committed to the triple lock. It's in our manifesto. I don't know what Andy's going to say about that today, but I know that what he's talking about is this big conversation about solving these big problems, but being really honest with people that they come at a cost. They do come at a cost.
5: AI that analyses speech could be used to screen people for type 2 diabetes. Experts have developed a tool to detect verbal changes linked to the condition. Shop price inflation slowed this month. The British Retail Consortium says prices were 1.4% up on a year ago, down from August growth of 1.5%. Crimes involving trespassing on the tracks caused nearly 5 months of delays to passengers last year. Network Rail says it includes incidents of cable theft, vandalism and obstruction. And Nico O'Reilly is out of England's Nations League game against the Czech Republic tonight with a minor injury. That's the latest. I'm Tanya Snow.
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5: From the Sky News Centre at 10, it's widely thought the Prime Minister will announce a review of the triple lock pension to pay for free social care at the Labour Party conference later. Andy Burnham's expected to say there could be changes, but only after a general election. The mechanism decides how much the state pension rises by. Here's the party's deputy leader, Lucy Powell.
6: We are committed to the triple lock. It's in our manifesto. I don't know what Andy's going to say about that today, but I know that what he's talking about is this big conversation about solving these big problems, but being really honest with people that they come at a cost. They do come at a cost.
5: A police officer has been stabbed in the leg during dawn raids at 24 addresses across London and four other counties as part of an operation targeting a suspected organised crime gang. 15 men and two women have been arrested on suspicion of various offences, including GBH and money laundering. Armed police remain at Gloucestershire's RAF Fairford base following Sunday's suspected terror plot. US Secretary of State Marco Rubio is blaming a foreign actor. The site is also used by America's military. Five British suspects have been released on bail. Evacuated residents, including this woman, have been allowed to return home.
7: More concerned than I have been for the last 25 years. And we've lived here for a long time, so when Iraq first kicked off, you know, we were aware then. It's always something in the back of your mind. But now, yeah, it's super scary.
5: OpenAI has scrapped plans to release its new artificial intelligence model next month. It's over safety concerns after it showed what's being described as higher levels of deception than its predecessor. FIFA lawyers have accused European football chiefs of harassment by spreading misinformation against President Gianni Infantino. It's after his failed attempts to sell shares in the World Cup. And Nico O'Reilly is out of England's Nations League game against the Czech Republic tonight because of a minor injury. That's the latest. I'm Tanya Snugs.
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8: From the Sky News Centre at 11, former snooker world champion Graham Dodd has been jailed for 7 years after being convicted of sexually abusing two children. The 49-year-old was found guilty last month of lewd and indecent offences against a boy and girl of primary school age. His name's been removed from World Snooker's Hall of Fame. Our reporter Connor Gillis is at the High Court in Edinburgh.
9: He was hanging his head in shame, shaking his head, because he still protests his innocence. The judge describing his behaviour as the classic hallmarks of grooming. It was a gross violation of trust, they said, and robbed the victims of their childhoods.
8: It's widely thought the Prime Minister will announce a review of the triple lock pension to pay for free social care at the Labour Party conference later. The mechanism decides whether pensions rise by either 2.5%, inflation, or average pay growth, whichever's higher. Unite's General Secretary Sharon Graham is against any change.
10: To be fair, Andy hasn't said that he is scrapping the triple lock. I mean, this has become a bit of a cause celeb around conference, so he hasn't said that. But I think it would be the wrong thing to do. I think it's morally wrong. I think electorally it's wrong. And I think that there'll be an issue from the public if we go down that road.
8: A police officer has been stabbed in the leg during dawn raids targeting a suspected organised crime gang. 17 people have been arrested on suspicion of offences across London and four other counties. FIFA has accused European football chiefs of trying to influence the presidential election by spreading misinformation about Gianni Infantino. The governing body says the campaign amounts to harassment of its boss. Employers are more confident about hiring workers and investing in their business. The Recruitment and Employment Confederation says there's been a noticeable improvement in recent months in how bosses believe the UK's economy is performing. And that's the latest from the Sky News Centre. I'm Tanya Snuggs.
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12: This is Diverse.

despair. Suckerism contagious, it's in the air. 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You can't be corny, you can't be goofy. Some of these P.I.s do too much to heck of bootsy. A lot of these ninjas wore some bras, they be groupies. Golden Gate Bridge, we be shining. From Alcatraz, you can get to Mare Island. Where the game originated, 10 toes with feet on the pavement. I'm elated, I made it, I know them suckers, they hate.

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5: From the Sky News Centre at midday, former world snooker champion Graham Dott has been jailed for 7 years for historical child sex abuse. The 49-year-old was found guilty last month of offences against a boy and girl, both of primary school age. Dott's been sentenced at Edinburgh's High Court. Referring to the victims using pseudonyms, Judge Lord Harrower said Dott had robbed them of their childhood.
6: You disguised your abuse as part of a game. Of course, at the time of your offending against Jane, you yourself were still a child. However, by the time you began abusing Kevin, you were a married man in your 30s with a family of your own.
5: Anti-migrant activist Daniel Thomas has been refused bail ahead of his trial next month for allegedly slashing a boat in the Channel with an emergency responder on board. The 37-year-old, known as Danny Tomo, appeared at Portsmouth Crown Court via video link from prison holding a copy of the Holy Bible. A trade union leaders warned scrapping the triple lock on pensions would be morally wrong. It's thought the Prime Minister will discuss potential reforms in his Labour conference speech later. The state pension currently rises by which whichever is highest, inflation, wage growth, or by 2.5%. Andy Burnham's also promising an honest conversation on issues like public control of utilities. Louise Reddy from Surfers Against Sewage hopes he'll mention water companies.
7: We want to make sure that when this rule change happens, it's so that water companies are run and operated for customers and the people in their local area that this is impacting, so that we can protect public health and the environment.
5: Armed police remain stationed around Gloucestershire's RAF Fairford base following a suspected terror plot. The site is also used by America's military. The US Secretary of State, Margot Rubio, is blaming a foreign actor. And Saved by the Bell star Dennis Haskins has died, aged 75. He played Principal Richard Belding on the hit US show. That's the latest. I'm Tanya Snuggs.
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5: From the Sky News Centre at 1, the Housing Secretary's promise to cap and scrap ground rents and end the injustice of leaseholds. In her Labour conference speech, Angela Rayner said she had unfinished business and vowed to limit admin fees.
6: Unlicensed and unregulated agents are taking thousands from their clients with no transparency or accountability. Conference, we will legislate for an independent regulation to rein these cowboys in.
5: Andy Burnham makes his first conference speech as leader in the next hour. Former snooker world champion Graham Dott has been jailed for 7 years after being convicted of historic sex abuse against two children, a boy and a girl. The allegations spanned almost two decades. The 49-year-old's name's been removed from World Snooker's Hall of Fame. Our reporter Connor Gillis is at the High Court in Edinburgh.
7: He was hanging his head in shame, shaking his head because he still protests his innocence. The judge describing his behaviour as the classic hallmarks of grooming. It was a gross violation of trust, they said, and robbed the victims of their childhoods.
5: A large police cordon remains in place around RAF Fairford in Gloucestershire following Sunday's suspected terror plot. It's also used by America's military. The US has claimed a foreign actor was involved. Anti-migrant activist Daniel Thomas has been refused bail during a Crown Court hearing. It's over the alleged slashing of a dinghy in the English Channel. Aston Martin say Fernando Alonso is staying with the F1 team next season in a record-extending 24th campaign for the driver. The 45-year-old will remain partnered with Lance Stroll. And fictional characters like Peppa Pig, Harry Potter and Mr. Bean are considered a driving factor behind international students choosing to study in the UK. The British Council claims more than 4 in 5 of those based at universities here admit British culture played a part in their decision. That's the latest. I'm Tanya Snuggs.
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3: From the Sky News Centre at 3, the Prime Minister's promised to build a national care service and told care workers they're not invisible. He's also set out plans to fund it with adjustments to the triple lock on pensions. In his Labour conference speech, Andy Burnham's pledged a series of policies to bring down the cost of utilities, including paving the way for nationalisation of firms.
4: Energy, water, housing, back under stronger public control. We rely on them, we pay for them, and once again, we will have power over them.
3: The body of a newborn baby has been discovered on a beach in Bangor in North Wales. Health officials say they have concerns for the baby's mother. Former world snooker champion Graham Dott has been jailed for 7 years after being found guilty of child sexual abuse. The 49-year-old was found guilty last month of offences against a boy and a girl of primary school age spanning 2 decades. US Secretary of State Marco Rubio says a suspected terror plot targeting RAF Fairford in Gloucestershire clearly involves the hand of a foreign actor. 5 British men were arrested and released on bail, a decision Donald Trump's called surprising. Tehran strongly denied any involvement. Dominic Murphy's a former head of counter-terror command with the Met.
5: Had they been kept in custody under the Terrorism Act, new bail does not apply in that case. So they couldn't have been bailed. They're either charged with a serious terrorist offence or they are then released without charge. And in this case, under the Police and Criminal Evidence Act, pension powers, they have bail conditions. And this is police bail, and it will be stringent conditions.
3: South West Water's been fined nearly £8 million for environmental offences across Devon and Cornwall. They pleaded guilty to charges of illegal discharge activities and failing to take reasonable measures following a failure at a sewage pumping station. And Frank Turner's announced a break from touring next year. The singer-songwriter says he genuinely doesn't know when he'll perform live again. That's the latest. I'm Chris Milligan.
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4: From the Sky News Centre at 4, the Prime Minister's vowed to keep the pensions triple lock until 2030, but says it will then be adjusted to pay for social care reforms. Andy Burnham has told the Labour conference removing the link to average annual wages will generate significant savings.
5: This is the deal, a state pension that rises every year, no care charges, and a high-quality national care service to give peace of mind in later life. Conference, I am going to go out and argue for that.
4: He also promised more public control over utility firms. The PM also became emotional when speaking about his dad, who died earlier this month. The body of a newborn baby has been found on a shoreline in North Wales. Detectives and health workers in Bangor are appealing for the mother to seek medical help. Former snooker world champion Graham Dott has been jailed for 7 years after being convicted of sexually abusing two children. The 49-year-old was found guilty last month of lewd and indecent offences against a boy and girl of primary school age. The allegations spanned almost two decades. His name's been removed from World Snooker's Hall of Fame. Our Scotland correspondent Conor Gillis is at the High Court in Edinburgh.
6: He was hanging his head in shame, shaking his head because he still protests his innocence. The judge describing his behaviour as the classic hallmarks of grooming. It was a gross violation of trust, they said, and robbed the victims of their childhoods.
4: Anti-migrant activist Daniel Thomas has been refused bail. He's appeared before a Crown Court accused of slashing a boat in the Channel last week. OpenAI scrapped its new artificial intelligence model, claiming it shows higher levels of deception. Tech bosses will meet at the White House later as they face pressure to slow down the development of AI. And plans to charge overseas tourists to visit England's national museums have been dropped. The government says free admission will stay in place for everyone. That's the latest. I'm Chris Milligan.
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9: From the Sky News Centre at 5, Andy Burnham's admitted he may pay a political price for adjusting the triple lock on pensions. He's told the Labour conference his reforms, which could mean smaller rises to the state pension, will help fund free social care. His first Secretary of State, Louise Hague.
10: The state pension will always rise by at least inflation or 2.5%. It will rise by £2,000, expected by the end of this Parliament, to record levels. But now pensioners won't have to worry about funding their own personal care, and that really does keep people awake at night.
9: He also promised public control of water companies and electoral reforms. Tory leader Kemi Badenoch says the PM wants to take Britain back to the 1970s. The police watchdog says neither a stinger device nor deliberate contact was used to stop a car involved in a head-on crash on the A66. August's crash near Middlesbrough left 7 people, including 2 police officers, dead. Health officials are trying to track down a mother after a baby's body was found on a beach in North Wales. Authorities say they have real concerns and say she may be extremely vulnerable. A woman who strangled her 3 children has returned to a US court after her murder case ended in a mistrial when one juror held out. Lindsay Clancy admits killing them in 2023, but argued she had postpartum psychosis. A lawyer, Kevin Reddington's, asked for the case to be dismissed.
11: Many, many lay people had difficulty understanding the concept of the bifurcation and say, well, she admitted that she did it, so she's guilty. And then they go off on a tangent about all of these horrific allegations that she's a demon and she's possessed and she should be executed.
9: OpenAI has scrapped plans to release its new artificial intelligence model. It's over safety concerns after it showed higher levels of deception than its predecessor. And Phil the Power Taylor is making a darts comeback. The 16-time world champion will play at a doubles tournament in Portsmouth next month. That's the latest. I'm Chris Milligan.
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8: From the Sky News Centre at 6, the Premier League's confirmed Manchester City have been found guilty of all charges relating to serious breaches of financial rules. It found the club arranged sham contracts with commercial partners to artificially inflate the club's revenues between 2009 and 2018. City's chief executive Ferran Soriano declined to comment at a conference in Copenhagen.
9: The Premier League confirms you cheated for nearly a decade. Do you apologise to football fans?
10: I have nothing to say, thank you.
9: Are you destroying football?
10: Thank you.
9: Do you not have a message for football?
10: Thank you.
9: You know, when you've cheated for so long, do you not have an obligation?
10: I said thank you.
8: The club says it's innocent and will appeal. The Prime Minister says he'll change the triple lock on pensions in 2030 to pay for major changes to social care in England. Andy Burnham told Labour's party conference in Liverpool that it will still rise every year in line with inflation or by 2.5%. He says a new national care service would reflect his party's best traditions.
11: Where everyone contributes and everyone is covered. Free at the point of use and no care charges paid out of your basic state pension.
8: The Conservatives claim the PM's plans make tax rises inevitable. The body of a baby has been found on a beach in North Wales. Health officials say they're concerned about the welfare of the mother following the discovery in Bangor. Lindsay Clancy's lawyers have urged the judge not to order a retrial over allegations she murdered her three children. The mother, who admits strangling them during a bout of postpartum psychosis, saw a jury fail to agree verdicts earlier this month. Anti-migrant activist Daniel Thomas has been refused bail. He's appeared before a Crown Court accused of slashing a boat in the Channel last week. And England boss Thomas Tuchel will be forced into changes for tonight's Nations League game against the Czech Republic. Nico O'Reilly is out with an injury. That's the latest from Sky News. I'm Chris Milligan.
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0: This is Drive Time on

spare. Suckerism contagious, it's in the air. It's spooky, it's spooky, it's hella spooky. You can't be corny, you can't be goofy. Some of these P.I.s do too much to heck a bootsy. A lot of these ninjas wore some bras, they be groupies. Golden Gate Bridge, we be shining. From Alcatraz, you can get to Mare Island. Where the game originated, 10 toes with feet on the pavement. 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

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Cause I'm the if you

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take it to the left. Right, I can take it to the left, left, left, left, right. I can take it to the left. Right, I can take it to the left. Left, left, left, left, right. I can take it to the left, left, left, left, right. I can take it to the left, left, left, left, right. I can take it to the left, left, take it to the left, take it to the left, take it to the left.

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2: There we go. Thank you for joining me today. Coming up today, we have a fantastic interview with Dr. Anna Kennedy, OBE, and all things that she has to do with autism. Here we go with kicking it off with my man Mick. Mick Flavin there, for anyone who wants to know. So here we go. Ah, walk down. Take it away, Mick. Over to you, big man. Here we go. Go on, you go, Ting. Go on, give it up.

brilliant altogether now. And that goes out to Maria, Maria Collins. Thank you very much for putting that request in. KingCarlos148@gmail.com. Got a fantastic show today lined up. Here we go. Dancehall Days with the New Indian Show Band. Here we go. Bring it up there, boys. Let's do it. Come on, then.

beautiful all together. Now, there we have it, folks. So it's a quick hello then to all my listeners, my followers, and everyone else who's got involved there with the old S. Midlin Productions. Shout out then to Sarah, who's in Australia. A bit of a long way from home, I'm not going to lie to you, Sarah. And then to Josephine, Mairead, Quiver, Caroline, and Orphala. That's the message off of there we are. So I'm going to go with Mickey MC, Living on Love. Here we are then. A nice, lovely little song. Here we go. What are we backing? Here we are. Let's be having this and see how this gets on. Maybe not. Oh, there we go. There it is. Come on there, lads. Let's have this. Mickey MC, Living on Love. Let's be doing it. Come on then. Over to you, boys.

I do like that track there. It was beautiful, beautiful. So this goes in then to Maria and Quiva. And Dave said to me then, King, loving your show, loving the tracks. Nice mix of country music, fantastic interviews. And how do I manage it all? I have no idea, I'm not going to lie. And then Dave said, I'm joking. And Dave said to me then, can we have a bit of the Soul Doctors? I said, aye, no worries, you can. But which one? And they said, the one with the Kayleigh Band. So I said, is it the one with the country Kayleigh Band? That's the one. There it is there. Go on, you lad. Go on, give it up there.

There we go, folks, and I'm still trying to get the band back on the road. But it's safe to say, I'm not doing very well at the moment with this record, I tell you. Let me tell you that now, folks. Coming up with today's show will be a brilliant, fantastic interview that I did with Dr. Anna Kennedy, OBE, and she is in charge of Autism's Got Talent. Really looking forward to that. Anyone who knows me, I've mentioned before with Esmondlin Productions that I am neurodiverse. My diagnosis is autism, dyslexia, dyscalculia. Dyslexia, dyscalculia, spraxia, and, well, I'm also disabled, but I don't think that's a neurological format. But there we go, there we have it. Music is my passion and special interest, and the TV show Heartbeat, which another show then, I've often spoken to Tricia Penrose, who supports what I do here with The Wireless, and somebody else I've spoken to as well. Got a lot of time for this. Lovely, lovely lady. I mean, we all say that about people, but this person here is, someday you'll call my name, and I did, and I gave her a call, and we had a conversation. And obviously, outside the context of any interview, I wouldn't share, because that's not fair. That's not the way we do things. It's Midland Productions, and it's Margot O'Donnell. And yes, it is the real Margot O'Donnell. If you know of another Margot, let me know, and I'll see what I can do. So here we go. Someday you'll call my name.

Beautiful, beautiful. Thank you very much to Margo. And let's go then, The Way Dreams Are. And this goes out to then to Maria and Siobhan. And there we go with The Way Dreams Are. Lovely little track. Thank you.

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Lovely, lovely track. Lovely, lovely guy as well. Here we go. This goes into Our Fuller, and I keep saying to people, this fellow was named after, a park. Would you believe that? Beverly Park there in Gipsley, that's in Calvin High. And he said, you can't park there. I said, you can't even drive. He said, yeah. And here we go.

There you go. You can't part way, mate. You can't part way. That's what I'm saying there about it now, awful. Do you know what I mean? And what one thing I would say then is, does anyone remember this back in the day? Do you know what I mean? I'm going to say it now. I remember. I thought it was beautiful, brilliant. And the snake thing would scare the life out of you. Let's have a listen and see what he says. There we are.

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8: Here we go, folks. Bring it in there. Dermot O'Hara. Let your love flow. No. Turn the mic off.

Thank you very much, Dermot O'Hara. And yes, I have worked with him and done a wee interview with him as well. And the next one I've done an interview as well. This is kind of, to me, brings home what 80s music is. I think so. Chef Ive from Lucky Numbers, it was at the time in late 70s into early 80s, where him with Kiss and Makeup. Love it. Beautiful track. Here we go. I've asked him as well to help me get the band back on the road. It's not looking promising, folks. Over to you, Shay.

There we go. Still in love. That was brilliant. I love that little track. I do, so I do. Hi now. So my next track is, I think this is brilliant. It's from a lady called Lani Richmuller, who is a South African country music artist, and it is "Take Me to the Rodeo, Darling." I love this track. I think it's fantastic. She's a lovely, lovely person. I mean, everyone. I keep saying that everyone I've worked with, done interviews with, put stuff together with, they've been fantastic folks, fantastic. And I did ask her any chance she'd help me put the band back on the road. She's going to have a think about it. And you didn't go back to me yet, Lani. That's what I'm saying. So it's "Take Me to the Rodeo, Darling" with Lani Richmuller. Beautiful track. Here we are.

Go with Lani Rushmiller. Fantastic, brilliant, all together now, folks. So my next track then is going to go to, I'm going to go to Ballygarry with John Mullen, Ain't Love A Lot Like That. And I keep saying it, folks, John is a top guy. And he was, was he in that Cloutier? That's what it is back home, which is Voice of the Country, I believe. And Cowboys and Heroes. And when you hear an artist, I don't think John, maybe he does, but he is fantastic. He can certainly hold a note a whole lot better than I can. I've asked him as well if he wants to give me a hand to get back on the road, but he's not for it. That's what I'm saying. So what I want to know, John, if you don't mind, can you let me know, did you actually find that cat? That's what I'm saying. Ain't Love A Lot Like That. Good man, John, over to you. We're taking away, boys. Yoo-hoo, go on, you lad. Where?

0: Loving that track there. All together now, I am so young. Hey, quick shout out then to Mary Hoyer, and let's see what she's got to say for herself over there in Cullyhanna, which is near me.
1: Hi,
0: from
1: everyone,
0: back home.
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There we go. Thank you very much, and to Mary Hoy. And yes, I've done interviews with Mary, and lovely, lovely person to work with. Everyone is. And what I'm going to say now is give a quick shout out then to Seamus, Marta, MU. I haven't seen that name in a long, long time. I'm not going to lie to you folks. And they've asked me then, any chance King you could play a bit of Keelan Brown, but ain't coming back again. I said, I'll see what I can do, folks. I tell you what, if Keelan gets out of that bed, we'll see what we can do. Let's just play this. I'll ask him as well to give me a hand. But he's yeah. Just press the buttons, King.

There we go with Keelan Brown, and coming back again. Well, if that's the way you want to take it, Keelan, there's not a lot I can do for you then. Do you know what I mean? No, I'm only joking. I'm only joking. He's a top guy. And I did mention to him a few times that if you want to get the man back on the road there again, awful lot, but he gives me the same answers as everyone else. We'll have to think about it. Quick shout out then to Awfully, Your Fulla. Listen, guys. Awfully, Your Fulla, My Fulla, them. They're not going to know what that is. I mean, I get it because I know who you're talking about. But let's see. Can we go to Darren, Donal, Brian, Sabrina? There's two Brians there. I think they're cousins, those boys. Sabrina and Niamh. Another Niamh. There we are. I wonder if any relation to Niamh Lynn. I don't know. I'm not sure. We could have an ask. I mean, I'll be chatting to her, I'm sure, at some point. But we could ask Niamh. What's that about? Well, you know what I mean? So I would say a quick hello to Niamh Lynn and sing me an old-fashioned song. There we go. Shoot fly, don't

There we go, that was Neve Lynn with Old Fashioned Song. Thank you very much for that, Neve. And a quick shout out to Keani, Diego, and Amy from Brother Bear Dog Sitting Service. Give them a shout there, looking after my big wolf. I mean, I've seen a picture of those guys. They's not dogs, they's little horses. I ain't gonna lie, but I mean, if you've seen the size of my dog, she's a right little madam. Do you know what I mean? She just owns everything. As long as she can have the remote for the TV, then she's alright. Do you know what I mean? Big M. She is a Pooshon, which is a cross between a Bichon and a toy poodle. But I tell you know she was there. She looks like an overgrown squirrel or a hedgehog. But there we go. She just thinks that everything is hers. And that's it. Spoiled rotten. Never wanted a dog. But there we have it. Next one goes to Johnny Brady with the Gambler. I did ask Johnny if I could go in on the bat. No. There's a reason. There's a reason. No, here we go with Johnny Brady with the Gambler. Hi, Amy. Thank you very much. Here we go with Warm Sunday Night. Here we go. From the train bound to nowhere. Yeah. Leave it over to Johnny. Come on.

0: Rocky B. Number one for dance and R&B. Diverse.
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6: There we go. Thank you for listening. Here we are with Susan Rogers with Heartache Survival. Love this track. Here we are.

0: There we go. Thank you very much. And to Susan Rogers with Heartache Survival. Very emotive, and the story behind that will be discussed at another time when I'm having an interview with Susan. Lovely, lovely track. And lovely person to deal with as well. Speaking of lovely people, then I'm going to go over now and play some clips from an interview with Anna Kennedy. Dr. Anna Kennedy, OBE. And as everyone knows, I've mentioned earlier in the show that I'm autistic, and anything to do with autism and campaigning for autism, I would be very, very passionate about. Here we go. There we go, folks. And as I've said before, that I am on the ASD, ASC, Abifer condition and disorder, which just means that my brain is wired very, very differently. I wasn't diagnosed till I was in my 40s. And yeah, looking back, did it make a difference? Initially, no. But then after a time, then I had done a bit of studying, quite a lot of research, and then eventually decided actually I could embrace this and go for it. The world is not built for people who are neurodiverse, that's just my opinion, but there is plenty of support out there. I can't read and write properly, so I've got dyslexia, dyscalculia, and dyspraxia, which just means I can't read and write properly, and dyspraxia just means I bump into quite a lot of things without meaning to. It's like that spatial awareness and can be called as clumsy. So when I went to school, good old Ireland, I was just put in the corner facing the wall and draw a picture. And then years later, then I discovered then I've got additional needs. But I wouldn't let that stop me doing what I do, because I present many radio shows, I work full time, and I've got a family of a handful of kids. And then what I can do is have a really, really good memory, which is not Rayman. Rayman was different. It was savant, that's the French word for it. And then I can have a go with speaking about six languages. So, and when you meet people in life who are very passionate about the same things as you are and about supporting neurodiversity, and you think they speak my language. And one of the people then I've always admired would be Anna Kennedy, is a campaigner then for disability and neurodiversity, and has worked to provide improved education and other services and support for children and adults described as being on the spectrum, as well as other neurodivergent conditions. So joining me on the line now is just that person, Anna Kennedy. Good day, Anna, how are you?
1: Oh, hi there. Yeah, I'm great. Thank you very much. Well, tired as always, because a bit of a lack of sleep because of my youngest son, Angelo, who doesn't sleep that much, which is quite a common thing with autistic children and adults.
0: It is, and it's about, I'm glad you mentioned that. So with sleep for me, I would sleep for 4 or 5 hours, and then I'll be awake in the morning. And then everyone else, unfortunately, if I'm awake, we're all awake. But I do understand that and can absolutely appreciate that when it comes to kids, because I've mentioned before doing my shows that one of my youngest has additional needs. And when she was much, much younger, it was a challenge to get her to go to sleep. Let's just put it like that. So tell me, please, Anna, what inspires you to do what you do? Because just for context, we're here to talk about Autism's Got Talent, which I think is a fantastic idea. So, and you're the person, one of the people that's behind that. So what inspires you to do this, please?
1: Well, first of all, I have two sons that are autistic. They're 36 and 33. My eldest son, Patrick's working at Pinewood Studios. He's been there full time for 8 years, and he's been living in his own flat for nearly 4 years. Took a little while to get him there, but we got there. Very proud of him. My youngest son, Angelo, still lives with us. He's 33. He's always going to need one-to-one support for the rest of his life. And the question at the back of every parent or carer's mind is, who's going to look after my loved one when I'm no longer around? Because obviously there's very limited resources for adults, for when parents and carers pass away. You hear lots of horror stories, so that's why I'm trying to pave the way as much as I possibly can for my youngest son. So I, when my boys were diagnosed, sort of in the 90s, early 90s, there wasn't that much going on for autism, not much support at all. And my boys were at home for 5 years, just basically getting 3 hours home tuition. Then it went up to 5 hours, which wasn't a lot. Bumped into lots of other parents, similar situations, having to give up their job. So I decided there must be a better life than this for us.

0: There we go. Thank you there. Colin McGilliam, for one day at a time. Sweet Jesus, here we are.
1: Because everything I was reading about how important it was for early intervention for children. So I heard about a school who were going to knock it down, build 37 flats. So I had a look at it very close to where I lived. I didn't even know it was there because it was behind a whole load of bushes and a windy road. And when I got there, it was a school for children that had physical disabilities, and they were going to knock it down because they said the doors weren't wide enough. And in my mind, I thought, oh, I thought they just widened the doors.
0: But no, yeah,
1: they
0: enough.
1: Wanted to knock it down. 37 flats. So anyway, but a long story short, we campaigned, we did whatever we could, and they leased the school to us for 30 years. And the school's still going now. I worked with the school and to basically make it as big as possible, to give many opportunities as possible to children living around 15 different local authorities. So hundreds and hundreds of kids have been to this school. So it's a very proud achievement that we've had. My boys went there. And then we did a vocational school for adults because there was nothing at all at that time. Still limited provision this moment in time. My son went there. And then the people that took it over, because I wanted to carry on doing other things within the autism community, create other opportunities, they basically closed it down, the actual vocational centre, because they weren't getting referrals for people over 25, because they're saying the funding wasn't there. So my son basically had to find somewhere for him. They gave us 4 weeks' notice, which is not a lot, but I found somewhere, and he's doing very well. He's very happy. For me, happiness is a big thing for my youngest son Angelo. So then I started working because parents were writing to me about their kids being bullied, so I created an anti-bullying campaign called Give Us a Break, and from that Autism's Got Talent was born. And that was because parents, children and adults were writing to me about how they were trying to get through the bullying ordeal, and they were going to YouTube teaching themselves how to play the piano or the guitar or electric or acoustic, poetry, you name it. It was just full of creativity. So all these videos were coming into me, like amazing, amazing talent. And I'm not just saying that, I truly mean it with my hand on my heart. And I just thought, I've got to do something with this. So at that time I was invited to a show at the Mermaid Theatre, Blackfriars, by a lady called Maggie Patterson. We're still friends today, 16 years later. And I looked in the theatre and I thought, I want to do a show called Autism's Got Talent. I want to be the Simon Cowell of the autism world, but I don't want it to be a competition. I want it to be a showcase of talent, because I can imagine that it might create extra anxiety if it was a competition.
0: Yeah.
1: So I put it out there, and oh, more and more videos were coming from not only from the UK, from Scotland, from Ireland, from America, from Australia, from Morocco, from Paris, from Italy. They were coming from all over the place. So I thought, right, let's see if we can do this. And people say, no, it's not going to work. Are you going to put a show together in 2 days?
0: There we go. And then let's go to John Mullen and let's see what he's saying. He's going to cause a fuss and raise a holler. And let's go. There we go. Summertime Blues. Let's go, John. Let's go.

0: you know, because obviously people are going to be travelling down from all over the country. So I thought, if we don't try, we'll never know. So it was difficult to choose just under 20 performers. Maggie supported me because she had a stage manager and all those people, the important people that I needed, lighting and all that sort of thing. So anyway, what we did was we sent as much information to them as we possibly could, like photographs of the stage manager, what the dressing room looked like, what the stage looked like, everything that we could possibly think of that would help them, so that once they came down to us, things would look familiar.
1: Yeah.
0: So we did what was called a meet and greet, which was on the Friday night. So a lot of them came down, had a walk around the theatre, stood on the stage, looked at the dressing rooms. We actually booked them hotels at the time Premier Inn, because I thought that's a familiar one and also cost effective.
1: Yeah.
0: They came along, and it was just like, out of all the shows that we've done in the last 15 years, it's the one that stuck in my mind the most, because it was the first show. I even got Peter Dixon to come along, the voice of Britain's Got Talent, and X Factor, and he's created This Is Autism's Got Talent.
1: There we go, and let's go then to Paul Keddie with Convoy. Here we are, bringing it all together here nicely. Thank you for listening to King Corliss, KINGKOLOS 148 at gmail.com. Here we are, Paul Keddie, Convoy. Bring it in there, Paul. Good man yourself. Breaker, breaker, good buddy.

There we go. Thank you very much. And this is a quick shout out then to Mary, Josephine, and Porrick. I also thought they were the same name, but apparently not. And they request that what games people play. Here we go. Here we go. Talking back.

Ah, that's beautiful, beautiful. And there's one there from Arthur, and he said to me, he said, "Horsebox, can you play me a bit of If You Know You Know?" I'm thinking, this is again, If You Know You Know, and I'm not actually entirely sure what he's supposed to be knowing, what I'm knowing, but apparently if you do, does anybody remember this? I do.

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0: it was just like the cherry on the top of the cake.
1: Yeah.
0: And it was just so amazing. And it was a 600-seat theatre. People talked about it for weeks and weeks. So many standing ovations on the night. Friendships that were created. Families that had never met any other autistic families before. It was just such a success. And I thought, this is the start of something special. And I also remember the finale. I thought, I want everyone to come on stage. I wanted to call them all down. And we all danced together on stage just like to celebrate. Someone said, oh no, that's not going to work. They won't do that. You know, they won't have rehearsed it. All any excuses people say.
1: Yeah.
0: I just said, let's just try it. So what we did was we put, I remember Move Like Jagger, Maroon 5.
1: Yeah.
0: So we put that music on and we called them all down. They all came down and they all started dancing together, started having dance-offs together. We couldn't get them off the stage. It was all the audience was up clapping. It was such, I wish I could have bottled up that feeling. It was so special. So anyway, we're in our 15th year now and we've had such a tough time choosing performers. And this year I wanted to make it special because I wanted to choose past performers to show where they are now.
1: Yeah.
0: And then new performers. So we've chosen 10 and 11. And PPAS and Maggie and her dancers are supporting us again. And they're going to be opening the show. And then we're all going to be dancing at the end. That's the thing that we do at the very end every year. And everybody in the audience dances. Everyone dances. It's just, it's a feel good. It's just like a celebration of what our children and adults can do, not what they can't do.
1: And I love that, Anna, because you mentioned during that as well is that people will remember it. And I remember, I won't say who it is, but a friend of mine and her daughter's got additional needs, similar diagnosis to what my daughter has. My daughter has autism, ODD, and mild LD. I happened to mention in the context of what I was doing, I said I'm interviewing, Anna Kennedy, and straight away she knew exactly who you were, and her daughter was involved with some of your shows. And even now, it was a time ago when she was on it, but even now she still talks about that show and how it made her daughter feel. So it's about feelings, and it's about being inclusive, isn't it? It's about acceptance and being included. Right at the very beginning, I mentioned that the world's not built for people who are neurodiverse, and whether that's down to lack of education, I would say it's a bit of both. Lack of education and old school people way of thinking. There wasn't that. Well, that wasn't there in my day when I was growing up. I mean, I'm pretty sure Pluto wasn't there, whatever it's called. It was discovered in 1936. Autism was discovered around the same time, and I'm pretty sure it was there all the time. And that's how I would see it, and it's a... Here we go, Susan McCann with Penny Arcade. Let's have this. Thank you. Step up, daddy. No.

0: but it is about education. And just based on what you've said, and obviously with schooling, and I mentioned where when I went to school, it was very different. So do you think it's changed in the last 30 years? I would say yes, but again, I grew up in Ireland, not over here in the UK. But would you say it's changed, and that's down to the work that you do, the work that I would do, and it's about education, people? Has that changed, and has it changed for the better? Obviously, there's more change that needs to happen, but do you think it's changed for the better?
1: It's definitely changed, but the thing now with everything going on and the cuts, there's so many kids and adults that are on waiting lists trying to get diagnosed.
2: Yes, yeah, I agree.
1: They're cutting back the funding, and especially with adults as well. That's a lot of funding being cut back from them with reference to social care. I'm not quite sure what this new head is going to be starting. Well, for Labour, I don't know, I just thought it was going to be a bit different, but it just seems to be all the same. Do you know what? That a lot of families feel that they feel that their children are a burden on society, and they shouldn't feel like that. You know, if you start early, I've seen it with children on the autism spectrum. You start when they're 3, 4, whenever you know that they've been diagnosed.
0: Absolutely.
1: The earlier you start working, the better the outcomes and the consistency. And speak to parents, listen to what parents have got to say, because they know their children best, because they're living it 24/7. So many parents have had to give up their jobs to look after their kids because they've either lost a place at the school or they're not coping at lunchtime in mainstream schools. So there's some good schools out there, I'm not saying that, but you know, it's very much a postcode lottery. I just think the earlier you work with children, the better the outcomes. And speech and language therapy for me is key. Occupational therapy is key, but a lot of these the children they're not getting as many sessions as they should, because autism is a lifelong developmental disability, and 6 sessions with a speech and language therapist, in my opinion, is not enough.
0: I mean, I'm laughing with you again in the context. I'm laughing not at you but with you, because I can remember when I took one of my kids, my youngest daughter, for speech and language, and it was preschool, and we kept saying she's not meeting the milestones of her sisters. Now, it's very hard not to compare one child to the other, but treat them as an individual, but we could see the milestones she wasn't reaching. And we spoke to the preschool, and then they made recommendations to SALT, which is speech and language therapy. And then it was the speech and language therapy who then made further referrals on. And you never forget those people. I won't say who it is because we're on air, but you never forget the people who listened right at the beginning. And you are very right. You get in there and you get them to listen. And I'm sure you're the same from conversations, but I am that parent that is in a meeting, I will get people to listen, and whether I stand on the table and shout at them, but there's a way of doing it, of course, but it's getting them to listen right from the start. And then I had teachers saying to me, no, she's fine, and it was years later, and she got the EHCP, which for context is an educational health care plan, and I just showed it to them, and I went, there you go. And it just so happened that the same teacher who taught her in year one also then got to meet her in year 6. And I went, see that? I told you that years ago. And it is, unfortunately, for me, was I told you so. It's about listening to the parents. Yeah. It's about bringing that to the table. And you get the TAF meetings, you get this meeting, you have a meeting, a better meeting. I would just say they need to put the listeners on.
1: Meetings.
0: Yes.
1: But that's why I always say to parents, always take someone with you who knows about these things.
0: Absolutely.
1: Because it can be quite overwhelming.
0: Like as always, 90 there. Go on, FNL.

0: Yeah.
1: You know, because and also write things down before you go so you can go down your list. Because when you're in the meeting, you know, it can be, as I say, overwhelming. You know, you're going through various different things. And also it's like speaking a different language when you're looking at EHCPs. You know, some parents, they'll look at their EHCPs and they'll think, oh, my son's going to get this, or my daughter's going to get this. But it's worded in such a way that it actually doesn't mean anything.
0: Yeah. And it's about, and I've been asked to attend other meetings. And I honestly thought, because, like I've said before, that I'm autistic, and I was invited to this TAF meeting, which is Team Around Family meeting, by another parent. And I didn't show up, and they're ringing me. And I said, what? I said, I asked you to come to this meeting to be my support. And completely misread it. I thought they were joking. I said, what do you want me there for? And I said, I can be down in 10 minutes. So I went to it. I was just support. And all it was to listen and then know exactly, not to tell them how to be a parent and not to tell the school what to do, but to make sure that they were following the instructions. And because, like I said earlier, I've got a really, really sharp memory. And that developed over time with not being able to read and write properly. But I remember who said what. It's like my own little dictaphone. And it was just to make sure that what they were doing, and make sure that it's worded, like you said, the wording of it's done correctly, and to put it in layman's terms, because we could use acronyms all day, but I need to know what it means in plain English. And even now my daughter's going through the education system, and I've often said, don't give me a paragraph, I ain't gonna listen to it. You give me one line, bullet points, because I'm bored. I'm gonna lose interest. And it's not me being rude. It's adapting to me and how I would get that information into my head.
1: Yeah, totally get that. I say to parents when, because my husband's on the spectrum, he's diagnosed 30 years ago, so he helps me with the charity, giving legal advice or, you know, and I say to the parents, when you send me an email, please don't write what I call War and Peace.
0: Yes.
1: I said,
0: yes.
1: Bullet points.
0: Yeah.
1: I said, because my husband's has so many emails.
0: A good man, Barry Owen, here we go. Thank you, Barry. Stand up in the crowd, let's have this. Stand up in the crowd. Let's have it, there we go. Thank you.

0: performers, in the past, performers have become my ambassadors, like role models.
1: Magic.
0: So
1: yes, that's the one.
0: So we've got Aston, who's a radio presenter, Gateway Radio. So now we do all things autism in Essex. So we do that once a month where we invite guests to speak to us. We've got Angus, who started with us in 2015. He's got his own business now. He's a magician, and he's just come back from America. He's amazing. He goes into schools talking about his mental health and autism. He goes to weddings. He's got his own business now, so he's amazing. We've got we've just got so many. I could give you so many different stories it's given them the stepping stone to say, I can do this, I'm worthy, you know, that sort of thing. And the best bit for me is that they do the technical rehearsal, and some of them look a little bit like rabbit in headlights, you know, they're a bit like, oh. But then when they do the actual show itself, you know, they've been on the red carpet, they've had their photographs taken with some of the celebs, and then some of the celebs present them, and they just step it up like 5,000% on stage.
1: As always, this goes to my Aunt Rose in New York City. You're as warm as you are pretty.

0: I'm a radio host or a radio presenter. So what I would do, there is people who have met through different organisations where I'm from, or around the northeast of England, if you like, and I would to become a guest on my show, or it would be co-hosting with me. So I'd get the people in to talk about what they're doing, and for want of a better word, if I say they're carers, and that's being kind, and then the people would come with me as well, and they would have learning disabilities and autism, and they would want to be a radio presenter, and I'd just think, okay, do you want to come and co-host with me? They love it.
1: Yeah.
0: To me, I'm just letting. Yeah. I'm talking to a microphone like I'm doing to you, and I'm I'm recording shows. But to them, it's massive because they push the faders, press play, and I do the links to the new or whatever it is that we need to do when we're on air. Love it, and they would talk about that for months. And even when it was, and they get the friends to listen.
1: It's our 15th year celebration. So first of all, it's at the Mermaid Theatre.
0: Brilliant. Yep.
1: And it's at Blackfriars. So the nearest tube station is Blackfriars, which is just round the corner from the tube station. Or if you wanted a park, the car park is just next door. So, and it's actually, for London, it's actually quite a cheap car park. So, so it's October the... Oh my God, my brain has just gone. It's... I'm sure it's the 10th, but I will look it up now quickly. Actually, while I'm on, I'll tell you that we also got a new project called the Autism and Art Show.
0: All right,
1: and, so that's amazing. So we did it last year. We thought we'll give it a go. So they're all autistic artists, so whether they're painting or digital or ceramics or embroidery or whatever it is that they've created, we've asked people would they like to showcase it. So last year we showcased was about 30 pieces at the Fire Pit Gallery, and it was such a lovely event, such a lovely venue as well. It just feels like it's feels very warm when you walk in there.
0: Anna, I'm going to say thank you very much and for your time. And what song would you like? Anything from a country artist? That's absolutely fun. I'm going to hit play.
1: I'd like to play two of my Autism's Got Talent performers as well, if you get the chance. So we've got Andrew McMurdy and we've got Isla. They're both amazing. The youngest, Isla, she was on The Voice, the Young Voice in Ireland, and she got through to the final. And.

Thank you very much, Andrew, and thank you to Dr. Anna Kennedy, OBE, and just be proud of who you are and keep going and never, never give up on what you believe in. I've been King Carlos. You guys have been fantastic. Till next time, take care of yourself and each other. One love. As always, Isla McManus, where I belong. Thank you.

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there's a show on your corner. Yeah, it's called World Reggae Beat. And guess what? You're in tune to me, DJ Warm and Easy. But in the meantime and between time, we are jogging your memory and taking you down memory lane once again. And we're back inside the 80s. And we're listening to some tracks that you only hear if you're in tune to me, DJ Warm and Easy. And yes, in the background is an 80s style featuring the voice of Tony Tough, track called Dance in Your Area.

0: And there's definitely a message in the music. See if you remember this.
1: It will dread in a dealer's dread. It will dread, it will dread. I'm in a dungeon, it will dread.

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1: Yo, man, it's Grams Morgan once again on your case. I want to tell you, it's all about roots rock, reggae music. Seen right here with DJ Warm and Easy with World Beat Sound. Right here in the UK, yeah? Where everybody feeling okay. Grams Morgan said that.

recognize the voice? Well, you should do, because it's the artist that we kicked off this show with, Tony Tough, track called Mix Me Down. And we're going to do that right now, as we're going to give you an exclusive to World Beat Sound and World Reggae Beat. And it's the voice of Hugh Griffiths. Take a listen to this.

Australia. Yeah, dancehall session from a man called Hugh Griffiths, exclusive to World Beat Sound. That was Hugh Griffiths, as I said, dancehall session, and we're hitting sounds of the 80s. But as usual, we usually play classic tracks with current artists on the rhythm. And as we played an exclusive Hugh Griffiths, I'm going to play you an exclusive mix of a track featuring Buju Banton, Kabaka Pyramid, and the late great Junior Biles. Exclusive once again. Check it out. It's Three the Hard Way.

0: That track, but not this mix. This is exclusive to World Beat Sound on this rhythm, Strictly. But just a minute, before we go further, let me just take this phone call.
1: We'll call it that,
2: though. You sure?
1: Yeah, I'll
2: say
1: that.
2: Okay.
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0: We're playing classic tracks with current artists on the rhythm, as well as some 80s selection as well. So stand by, because up next, we got this.
1: Every day is a brand new crisis. Hey, coming tenants just keeps rising. Oh, oh, and how long can we keep fighting? Well, take it easy, I can't afford to.

0: Mini Muscle, Mikey Boops and Double L. Right, we're going to continue with more classic tracks with current artists on the rhythm. And who have we got next? With more hits from the 80s? It's more from Mikey General. And it's like this.
1: There ain't nothing going on but dancehall vibes. And warm and easy in my ragamuffin, I'm always a carry the swing. Yeah man, a warm and easy now. Keeping it real positive.

I tell you what, I just had to interrupt this one to tell you that we just had the sad news that one of the greatest DJ lyricists of our time in reggae music has just passed away. He goes by the name of Lieutenant Stitchy, that's his stage name. And we're going to have to prepare a proper tribute to him next week, but I'm going to drop this track for all you youngsters out there who may not have heard of Lieutenant Stitchy, formerly of Stereo One Sound, and he was dynamite, trust me. Anyway, taking this track from Lieutenant Stitchy, this is one of his classics.

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Two classics in a row there from Dennis Brown and Robert French. Meet Me by the River, and before that, Your Love Got a Hold on Me. Classic sounds of the 80s. And don't forget, still to come, the 70s selection featuring Jazz Stitch, Prince Jasper, and many more. But in the meantime, between time, let's continue with two more in a row. This time we got Gregory Isaacs. Watch out for Dennis Brown in the mix.

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1: I'm in Fitzroy, Jamaica Pride and Joy, out of Kingston, Jamaica. When I'm in England, I listen to DJ Warm and Easy. Oh, world beach, Matilda, man. I'm in Fitzroy, says sir.

From the early 80s to the late 80s and beyond, Eddie Fitzroy was one of the most popular artists on the reggae scene when it comes to going to dance hall or blues party. Music of his always has to be played.

0: be my official.
1: My official lady, my official lady. I don't want you get crazy. My official.
2: You heard me talk to one of the giants of the 70s and 80s and beyond. You also listened to the musical tribute to the late great Eddie Fitzroy. And in the background, some 80s selection kicked off with the sounds of John Holt and Queen Afrika, Queen of the Ghetto, followed up with some Liquor John selection.
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Yeah, the do it sound, in the street sound. I'm Salad Mullins. Yeah, this is I determine representing to the fullest. Yeah, boost my boozwa. Mr. Most High Celestial is and reigns in the heart of all flesh. Yeah, Mr. Landa the da da da. Yeah, there's only one done. Most High Celestial.

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3: 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I'm representing for DJ Warm and Easy. 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

0: 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Papa Michigan's got a brand new album out simply called So Many Moods. And on that album, you'll find a track I'm about to play now. And it's simply called Style. Check it out.
1: We're going to do a song for the item. Game Style. 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
7: 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It's a weekend you can't afford to miss, with My Soul DJs Terry Jones, John Jules, Perry Lewis, Paul Clark and Mike Vitti, and sets from Eddie Pillar, Bill Griffin, David Lynn, Simon Van Oss, Matt Big and many more. This looks set to be a weekend not to miss. Tickets available now from musicmeltdown.co.uk. UK. Just £49. The Brighton Weekender from the 23rd to the 25th of October.
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1: From the Sky News Centre at 1. The Conservatives claim Andy Burnham's plans to overhaul the pension triple lock by 2030 to fund social care means tax rises are inevitable. Under the plans, pensions will continue to rise every year by at least 2.5% or in line with inflation. Manchester City's chief executive says the Premier League's case against them is based on a single false accusation. He's responded to the guilty verdict of an independent commission, finding they've breached financial regulations over a nine-year period. Ferran Soriano's issued a three-minute video accusing the government body of having a conspiracy against them. He insists they'll fight to clear their name.
2: Our lawyers will now file an appeal that sets out that the opinion contains clear material errors of law, principle and fact. And it is unsafe.
1: Three teenagers have died after a car went into the River Weir in Sunderland yesterday. Police say a black Audi entered the water at around 1:30. A 17-year-old boy has been arrested. Lindsay Clancy's lawyer has argued there isn't enough evidence to prove she killed her three children in Massachusetts in 2023. The 36-year-old pleaded not guilty by reason of postpartum psychosis. This marks a shift after the trial ended with a deadlocked jury. Prosecutors maintain Clancy strangled her kids. Anne Emerson hosts the Criminally Obsessed podcast.
3: This is going to push the trial date for sure. Originally, we were thinking that we would have a fall retrial date, and the judge is very interested in getting that on the docket. Both prosecution and defense, though, came back to him and said, we're not ready to pick that trial date.
1: In sport, England bounced back from defeat to Spain with a 2-0 victory away to the Czech Republic in the Nations League. The hosts were reduced to 10 men in the first half, with goals from Anthony Gordon and Harry Kane after the break in Prague. And Scotland had Jack Hendry sent off early in their 3-0 defeat to Switzerland at Hampden Park. It was manager Sebastian Pokanoli's